the Joy FM, helping you find joy. And Matt, you know, I actually literally found a little joy, sort of, in a box in the basement this week. I'll tell you what was inside and why it brought a little happiness to the family this week. All right, we'll have some fun with that. And then I'm going to pick your brain about something too, all right?

0: grave robber.
1: Crowder on the Joy FM, helping you find joy. It's Matt, and I mentioned I found quite literally a little joy this week in the basement. Now, granted, I was looking for something else, and I opened up a box, and I was like, just hit, like a wall of nostalgia came rushing over me. It was our Wii console. I don't even remember why it ended up going in a box and eventually ended in the basement. That's probably a mistake. But we found it. I hooked it up this week and was playing Wii Sports and Mario Brothers and just bringing back the memories, man. Because, you know, that is not a high-tech game system. You know, it doesn't have the best graphics in the world, but it's just so much fun. They really optimized fun on the Wii console. I could play that for hours. That's going to be my new thing to try to be careful not to spend all that time. But I do have a question for you. My burning question this week. The old computer game, app, or website that you used to spend way too much time on back in the day. Yeah, if you want to chime in, open mic is always open. The Joy FM mobile app. Just hit that little microphone, send us some audio. That thing that it used to take up too much of your time. It was a lot of fun, but you don't think you probably ever go back. Maybe you shouldn't. Maybe you will. I don't know. Like I said, I'm going to try. It's my new number one priority to not spend my entire day. I'm up to level 7 already on the Wii. I'm blazing through it. Chime in if you get a second on my burning question. We'll put you on the airwaves. It's the Joy FM.

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2: Is the fruit of the Spirit evident in your life? It should be evident in every Christian's life. Galatians chapter 5, verses 22 through 26 reads, "But the fruit of the Spirit is love, joy, peace, patience, kindness, goodness, faithfulness, gentleness, self-control. Against such things there is no law. Now those who belong to Christ Jesus have crucified the flesh with its passions and desires." The fruit of the Spirit are the characteristics of God, and they should be evident in our lives as believers. Notice that fruit, it's one word, it's singular. And that tells me that these different characteristics of the fruit of the Spirit should be evident in representing the one true God who I worship. And in Galatians chapter 5, Paul is writing about Christ setting us free from sin, free from the law. And Paul writes a lot about living by the Spirit. And in doing so, we won't cave to the desires of the flesh. The fruit of the Spirit is in contrast with the works of the flesh. Works are produced by human energy. Fruit is grown as a branch abides in the vine. We read that in John chapter 15, verse 5. The Holy Spirit produces one kind of fruit, that is Christ-likeness. The fruit of the Spirit gives believers not only a defense, but also an offensive attack against sin. All these godly characteristics are evident in Jesus throughout the Gospels, and therefore they should be evident in every life of a Christian. And by living a life filled with the fruit of the Spirit, we'll be living a life that God wants us to live. And when we do, that means we have crucified our flesh. We've died to our flesh, and therefore surrendered the passions and the desires of our flesh. As those passions and desires die, it leaves plenty of room for the fruit of the Spirit to grow.
1: For more information about how you can help, visit loveinactionministries.com.

0: that. Jeremy Camp on the Joy FM, helping you find joy. Matt, my burning question this weekend, that old computer game, app, or website that you spent way too much time on back in the day.
1: Who out there had a Commodore 64?
0: I did not.
1: For me, it was the reason I wanted Commodore 64, because we had this game in my school, and all it was words. No graphics at all. Zork.
0: You know, I heard about Zork. Don't know anything about it. I've heard people mention it. Never played it, though, but a lot of people talk about it. How about you? The old website, game, or app that you used to spend way too much time on back in the day. If you want to chime in on that, we're having some fun with it together.

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0: I'm so glad they're back. Not that they really went anywhere, but Ren Collective on the Joy FM. It's Matt. So I found the old Wii in a box in the basement this week, plugged it in, and oh my goodness, the feels. Oh, so much fun. Mario Brothers, Wii Sports. It's just such a fun game, like cheesy graphics, but just so much fun. And we used to waste so much time. But, you know, family playing those games together and stuff, especially the Wii Sports, except for that one time that my son, I think he was about six, and he was playing baseball, and he let go of the controller. You're supposed to have that thing. They get that little wrist holder for that reason, so it doesn't go flying through the TV. Fortunately, this was like one of those big, like gigantic rectangle TVs, like the big gigantic, like 3 feet deep kind of things sticking out of the wall, like the massive console. So it just bounced off the screen. You know, if it was a newer TV, it would have busted the thing right open. So that was good. But we're talking about that thing that you used to play back in the day, the game, app, website you used to spend way too much time on.
1: I used to spend way too much time playing Cafe World on Facebook. It's where you build your restaurant, you build your stove, you cook your food, and then I would literally have to set a timer on my cell phone to know when my food was done being prepared because each meal had a different time limit, and once the food was done, I only had a certain amount of time to take it off the stove, otherwise the food would go bad and spoil, and then I would have wasted my money buying that food to prepare it, and then I made no money off the customers coming in. So Cafe World was definitely something I spent way too much time on.
0: Man, I didn't even know this existed until right now. I think I'm lucky that I didn't, you know, ever come across it, because those kind of games are very addictive by design, but I don't think I could play a food, like a cooking game, where, you know, the payoff for that is getting to eat the food, right? Not just stare at it on a screen. I don't even know. That would be a little unsatisfying to me, but hey, if you've got a game, website, or an app that you used to spend way too much time on, maybe you still do. If you want to chime in, open mic, always open on the Joy FM mobile app.
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Find Joy and Matt here on a Saturday night. Thanks for being here. And I want to give you a quick heads up. Share-a-thon starts 3 weeks from Monday, the 21st of September. 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We need your help again, though. 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

These are the days, the Joy FM, like the summer of 2026, just dwindling away, enjoying every last second of it. Labor Day weekend, next weekend, is unbelievable how that happened. But I saw this today, and it stopped me in my tracks. My friend Brandon posted this, says, your cell phone has already replaced your watch, wallet, camera, calendar, and alarm clock. Don't let it replace your family. And I'll add friends or time with God. Right? Don't let it replace that either. Although sometimes you can spend time with God on the phone, right? The YouVersion app, free and so good. And that's a good way to do it. And you know, I guess you could keep up with your family on the phone as well. See, I'm trying to rationalize here. As long as you're using it for good, just don't let it replace them. This is good. I love that. Brandon, appreciate you and thanks for sharing.

0: Wake up. 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Bedtime. Repeat. This time of year, the calendar fills up fast. And the days, well, they're not slowing down. Somewhere between getting everyone where they need to be and taking care of everything that needs to get done, it's easy to forget about yourself. Maybe just take a moment. A moment for the right song. A moment with a familiar voice. A moment to remember you don't have to carry it all by yourself. Because joy isn't something you can just add to the list. Sometimes it's just buried in the middle of it. And we're here to help you find it. On the radio, your smart speaker, or on the app, we go where you go. 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
2: In John's Gospel, chapter 16, verse 13 says, "The Spirit will guide you. He will tell you things." You know, always do a couple of things. First of all, recognize God's Word as the final authority for deciding what God's will is. You see, the Bible speaks clearly on life's important issues. Every other source of guidance must agree with it. And you don't need a theological degree. Just let God speak to you through His Word before seeking anyone else's opinion. For example, to tell a lie is unacceptable because God insists you shall not tell a lie in Leviticus 19. Likewise, having an extramarital affair is wrong because the Bible clearly says you shall not commit adultery. That's the end of the discussion. No other opinion is needed when God's Word is clear. But here's a word of caution. The Bible's not a book of principles. It's not a multiple choice, do-it-yourself manual where you pick isolated scriptures, and because that leads to confusion, not clarity. For instance, the scripture says in 1 Corinthians, all things are yours. Well, that isn't permission to choose whatever you want. You see, principles are established as scripture is supported by scripture. But what if you search the Bible without finding principles that settle your issue? Well, consider this step. Recognize the inner impressions of the Holy Spirit. You say, well, how can you know your impressions are from the Holy Spirit? Well, by knowing you have fully submitted your will to the matter and to God. You see, your impressions must not contradict other biblical principles. Here's the Holy Spirit's assignment. The scripture says, when He, the Spirit of truth, is come, He will guide you into all truth, and He will show you the things that are to come. That's John chapter 16, verse 13. So don't be in a hurry. If it's from God's Spirit, it will become stronger and clearer with time and prayer. If not, it'll dissipate. So wait prayerfully. I'm Ray Jones, and that's another Heart Truth for your day.

Hey, this is Mark. Most of us have so much to be thankful for. If you know that God has blessed you this year, would you consider helping out the food deprived in our area? Love in Action not only helps people who come to them, but they also take food into the communities where we live, loving on people and giving them hope. What seems like a little bit to you and I can make a big difference for someone else. 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

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We're here with the best worship music, perfect soundtrack for your Sunday morning. I hope you not only turn it up, change your whole entire vibe on a Sunday morning, but tell a friend about it, too. Might change their life.

0: Just For Good is the name of that one. The new passion on the Joy FM. I'm loving that. I can't hear it enough. Absolutely love it. It's Matt getting ready to make way for Adina. She is coming in to take you further into the evening. Thank you so much for hanging out. And, you know, I always like to send you off with some good news. Of course, this week, it was kind of some sad news. The world lost a true treasure this week, a one-of-a-kind, exceptionally kind, and talented woman. Dolly Parton wrote the number one selling song of all time by a female artist, I Will Always Love You. She's a country legend who was just inducted into the Rock and Roll Hall of Fame a few years ago. And quoting from her induction speech, she is one of the most honored female country performers of all time. Dolly had 26 songs go to number one on the Billboard country charts, which is a record for a female artist. She's had 42 career top 10 country albums, a record for any artist, and 110 career charted singles over the past 40 years. I mean, that's a number that I just can't even comprehend. But she's also, and more importantly, a kind and generous soul. She started the Dolly Parton Imagination Library and talked to PBS about that a while back and her inspiration for that.
1: My dad never had a chance to go to school, and Daddy couldn't read or write. But he was the smartest person that I've ever known. And so I wanted to do something special for him. And my dad got to live long enough to see a lot of it coming to be. And he took such pride in the fact that the little kids called me the book lady. He was prouder of that than anything. So that it started from a true place in my heart. And it's done so much good for so many people through the years.
0: And since starting her Imagination Library, Dolly Parton has given over 150 million books to kids around the world. Just try to comprehend that. She's also given scholarships and educational incentives for kids to finish high school, and she's quietly helped so many more, and we'll talk about some of that a little later. The legendary Dolly Parton. You were one of the most amazing people on the planet, sadly no longer with us, passing away at the age of 80 after a short battle with cancer. Easily could have been a billionaire, but instead gave away over $600 million in your lifetime. And I know you've set things up to continue that legacy of love long after you're gone from this world. Flags across America flying at half mast in honor this week, as you are a true national treasure, a woman of faith who pointed so many people towards Jesus and in so many ways showed us how to live. Our hearts are with your friends and family. Thank you for all that you were. Dolly Parton, one of a kind. And if you get a second, if you haven't seen it yet or it's been a while, go check out themorningcruise.com. And their interview with Dolly is up. It's kind of bittersweet now, but it was a lot of fun and worth checking out. And that is a little good news on the Joy FM.
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Hello there, friend. I'm Adina. Thank you so much for tuning into the Joy FM this beautiful Saturday evening. I hope you had a lovely week and that you are soaking up some rest this weekend. We've got some great music for you for the next couple hours. You'll get to hear from Josh Baldwin and Wilson. We Are Messengers, all of your favorites. Stick around for more goodness.

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Jeremy Camps, No Survivors. I'm Adina, and I can't think of a better story to follow up No Survivors than this story of wonderful survival. So, you know, some people wake up and they choose, they make good life choices, right? Some people wake up and choose destructive choices and violence. And one person in particular woke up one day and decided to put on a Chucky mask and threaten random pedestrians in Philadelphia. And he was approaching people, scaring them, saying really threatening things. Unfortunately for our mask wearing evil person, he selected a lady named Jamaica Wilson. And so he asked her a very threatening question. She turned around, dropped into a fighting stance, and kicked him square in the chest. And apparently, she'd actually trained for this exact kind of situation. Later on live TV, she summed it up beautifully. She said, "I was like, okay, well, let's see if you can fight." And he couldn't. Sir, you brought a Chucky mask and a threat to a woman with combat training. This is what we call poor victim selection, but maybe he will learn to make better choices in the future.

0: Forrest Frank's OK, right here at the Joy FM. Hey, friend, I'm Adina. I hope you're doing okay tonight. I read this crazy story this week. So, you know, you never quite know when a hobby that you participate in is going to come useful in real life. So, a lady named Caitlin Lane was walking her dog near Kodiak, Alaska, when an 800-pound brown bear protecting her cubs came charging at her. And, you know, to me, if this was my situation, I'd be like, all right, well, it was nice knowing you, everyone, while it lasted, plan my funeral. This is the end. But her dog Vesper distracted the bear just long enough for Caitlin to get into position. And when the bear grabbed her leg, she fell back on her jiu-jitsu training. She had one leg to block and the other to kick, and she kicked an 800-pound bear in the face, and then the bear backed off. Caitlin escaped with some bruises and some scratches, but I would just like to officially withdraw every complaint I have ever made about learning a difficult skill, because someday you might get to tell the story, yeah, so it's the day I used jiu-jitsu on a bear.
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1: The other day I was leaving the Russian manicure place.
2: Yes. Duh. I should say duh.
1: I passed Father Road where they're building the Dutch Bros that's going to be closest to me. And it was just a slab.
2: Just slab. Nothing built. Just slab.
1: So I went on Friday, got off because I wanted to see the progress. Who takes a detour to go by a coffee shop to
2: crazy
1: see what
2: the... Crazy lady takes detour.
1: To see...
2: Comes in, says slab is poured.
1: The walls are up now. The walls are up.
2: 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Slab goes down, plumbing goes in, walls go up.
1: So in 5 or 6 weeks when I go get my manicure.
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1: You don't answer all my questions, but you hear me when I speak. You don't keep my heart from breaking, and when it does, you weep with me. You're so close that I can feel you when I've lost the words to pray.

Happy late night here at the Joy FM, friend. I'm Adina. I saw a woman post this. She said, when you pray for the right man, then you get him, but you discover that you're the problem. Listen, I've been through that myself. Nobody puts that part on the Christian dating vision board, right? You pray, Lord, send me a godly man. And then God's like, absolutely. And while we're here, we're going to work on some stuff in you too. Man, I thought this prayer request was about him.

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1: 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The youngest couldn't find their shoes. And you spilled your coffee on your way out the door. As you pull away from the drop-off line and wave goodbye, you remember the permission slip that you forgot to sign. 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And if you're still figuring out the rhythm, you're not the only one. On the days when it feels like you're making up the beat as you go, let us supply the soundtrack. 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

What's up? This is Joy FM. I'm Adina, and I have discovered my new favorite way to say I told you so. And it's by using English from like the Tudor era. So think almost Shakespearean, right? So imagine you tell your teenager, hey, you probably shouldn't leave your phone on the edge of the pool, and they ignore you and the phone goes swimming. You do not say, I told you so. You can instead gaze solemnly into the distance and say, I showed thee the road to ruin, and thou didst skip merrily along it. Or if you're feeling particularly dramatic, ah, the sweet arrival of predictable misfortune. It's the same message, but it's funny, and you might feel like you're wearing an imaginary cape.

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0: John Reddick's Holding On. 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I'm Adina. This is the Joy FM. I have recently discovered that a really fun way to tell someone I told you so without saying I told you to so is by using Tudor English. And so, you know, kind of sounding Shakespearean, which kind of gives your little spiteful language a little bit of a poetic edge. And it might maybe take the sting out of just saying I told you so. But here's the situation, right? Your husband says, I don't need directions. And 45 minutes later, you're lost. Now, if you're in our car, I'm the one that usually gets lost. My husband actually never does. But let's just, for the sake of hypotheticals. So, you know, you're lost. But instead of saying, I told you so, I told you you needed directions, you simply turn to him and say, come, let us feign surprise as though this calamity were not plainly foretold. Or you might have a kid who procrastinates on a project. I've had one or two of those, and they've procrastinated for 3 weeks, and then they discover it's really difficult to complete it the night before it's due. You might say to them, the seed of folly thou didst sow hath borne its bitter fruit. Listen, passive aggression is not always right, but apparently if you make it Shakespearean, it's kind of delightful.
1: Before they became your favorite song, they had to have a beginning.
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0: grace can do is for anyone who's ever felt the shame of past mistakes or current struggles. God is not waiting in anger to punish us for our wrongs. He's running after us to meet us right where we are, just like the prodigal son. He welcomes us with open arms. He throws a robe around our back and a ring on our finger. No condemnation, just love. That's what grace can do.
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What's up? And happy kind of officially Sunday morning, at least for the part of the listening area I happen to be in. Welcome to the Joy FM. I'm Adina, and I have been exploring fun ways and kind of Shakespearean ways to say I told you so, so that you don't necessarily sound like a bitter person. It also just sounds really fancy. So you can use it in kind of everyday scenarios. So like, let's say your kid can't find their shoes. My husband and I were just talking about how Sunday mornings, even when the kids were little, and even when I would set their clothes out, it was like nobody could ever find their shoes. And so your kid's like, Mom, I can't find my shoes. And you know me, I've asked them four times to put them by the door. Instead of going, I told you, stop right there. Go Shakespearean, say, ah, the sweet arrival of predictable misfortune. It's a good one. A teenager spends every dollar they have and then they announce that they're broke. And you can say, listen, I told you you needed to be better a steward of your money. Instead, the seed of folly thou didst sow hath borne its bitter fruit. Again, right? But my personal favorite, I also really love this one. I showed thee the road to ruin, and thou didst skip merrily along it. I don't want to say I told you so. I want to say it like I own a castle.

0: We the Kingdom's Child of Love. I'm Adina with the Joy FM, and here is a short, sweet, to the point little word of wisdom from Lisa Turkhurst. She said, God sees things we can't see. He knows things we don't know. Only God knows what the good plan is and what it will take to get us there.
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still waiting for news of people they love. Be near to those who are frightened and grieving. Give strength to the rescuers who are searching through incredibly difficult conditions, and protect those who are still in danger. And Lord, for every family waiting for a phone call or a familiar face to come home, I ask that you would somehow make your presence known in the waiting. Be their refuge tonight. Amen.

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So many families are

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0: 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I'm Adina. 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

0: need to be doing life with friends. We can't be going through life by ourselves, disconnected. There's a biblical moment in Exodus about Moses realizing that the army of the Israelites would win when his arms were in the air. His friends had his back, got next to him, and helped hold his arms up into the air. And I just thought that was a beautiful idea of community. Somebody's struggling or getting weary or fighting through a time when it feels like God's not hearing your prayers. We stand beside each other and share each other's faith.
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In John 7, Jesus says, "Let anyone who is thirsty come to me and drink." And he promises that for those who believe him will flow rivers of living water. Augustine famously prayed, "You have made us for yourself, and our heart is restless until it rests in you." So maybe the restlessness that you're feeling isn't something that you need to numb or outrun. Maybe it's just a thirst. And Jesus doesn't tell thirsty people to try harder. He simply says, "Come to me and drink."

0: This is the Joy FM. I'm Adina. I want to say a prayer for the people of Nepal and China who've been through a lot of devastation over the last week. God, sometimes we see pictures from the other side of the world and there simply aren't words big enough for what we're seeing. For the communities devastated by the flooding and mudslides of Nepal and China, we just pray, Lord, have mercy. Comfort those who are grieving, bring the missing home, protect the rescuers, provide shelter for those who have lost theirs, and please surround the frightened families with people who can help. And in this situation, that you would make yourself known to people who otherwise didn't know you before. We know that you're near to the brokenhearted. Please be near tonight. Amen.
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Jamie McDonald right here at the Joy FM. Hey, I'm Adina, and if you're like me and you have watched some of the videos coming out of Nepal and Tibet and you feel strangely shaken afterward, there's actually a scientific reason for that. So your brain comprehends that you're looking at a screen, but the parts of your nervous system that are designed to detect danger still respond to what your eyes are seeing. Researchers have actually measured changes in the autonomic nervous system when people watch disaster footage, and it's different than if they're just watching a movie disaster, like a disaster movie. So when you're watching real human beings running for their lives, your body doesn't necessarily experience that like a scene from an action movie. Those are real people. This is real danger. And if you watch video after video after video, you are repeatedly asking your brain to witness a threat that you are powerless to stop. So maybe being informed doesn't require that you watch videos over and over again. You don't have to watch it 20 times. Take a minute, put the phone down, take some breaths, go outside, move your body, look at the people who are safely in the room with you, and of course, pray for the people that you've just seen. If you're able, if there's an organization helping on the ground, maybe give to that organization. You can care deeply about suffering without repeatedly making your nervous system witness it. Sometimes compassion means looking, and sometimes it means knowing when you've seen enough.

0: Psalm 46:1 says God is our refuge and strength and ever-present help in trouble. Kari Ten Boom once said, never be afraid to trust an unknown future to a known God. Sometimes faith in God doesn't immediately get us out of that hard place. Sometimes it means discovering that He is just there in it with us. So if you're in that place today, you don't have to know how it ends. You just need to know who's with you.
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2: Let me ask you a question. 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
2: 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And I feel
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2: 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And I feel like Spider-Man is, they call him your friendly neighborhood Spider-Man. Or is that Apple?
3: Yeah.
2: Is that Applebee's or Spider-Man?
3: No, that's Spider-Man.
2: Okay. And I just...
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I'm Adina. You're tuned into the Joy FM. And man, a little bit of a sad week, the passing of Dolly Parton. You know, it's hard to imagine a world without Dolly Parton in it. I remember as a kid, she tended to be sort of the butt of a lot of jokes. But even for all of that, you know, at some point or another, public opinion kind of turned and she kind of became a hero. But through all that, she somehow managed to be both larger than life and completely down to earth at the same time. She had the rhinestones and the hair and the voice, and then also this heart that just seemed determined to love people well and to make sure that she always spoke well to people. And maybe that's why if saying goodbye just feels weird, even if you didn't know her personally, which is the vast majority of us didn't, right? But she gave us more than songs. She gave us stories and laughter and kindness and a whole lot of reminders not to take ourselves too seriously. She was a gift, and I appreciate the legacy that she left behind.

0: so great to have you here at the Joy FM, friend. I'm going to say a quick prayer for the people of China and Nepal. Father, tonight we remember that the people we see in the headlines aren't statistics. They are mothers and fathers, their sons and daughters, friends and neighbors, all people that were made in your image. We lift up the people affected by the terrible flooding and mudslides in Nepal and China. For those searching, ask that you'd give them strength. For those who are injured, that you'd bring them care. For those grieving, bring comfort. And for those who don't yet know what has happened to someone they love, give them grace for the next moment and then the next. And continue to reveal yourself to these people. Hold them close. We love you. Thank you for having always loved us. Amen.
1: 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Repeat. 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Somewhere between getting everyone where they need to be and taking care of everything that needs to get done, it's easy to forget about yourself. Maybe just take a moment for the right song. A moment with a familiar voice. A moment to remember you don't have to carry it all by yourself. 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

Hey, this is Mark. Can I ask a favor of you? When you're out and about in the Wiregrass, the River Region, Northwest Florida, and Trojan Country, would you let our business ministry partners know that you appreciate them supporting the Joy FM? They give to help this ministry because they want to keep spreading the good news. And by the way, I thank God for every listener. So

This is the Joy FM early in the morning. Hey friend, I'm Adina. And if you have found yourself, as I was for a minute there, watching video after video of the devastation in Nepal and China, just want to give you permission to stop. There's actually some fascinating science behind what happens to us when we watch things like that. So after the Boston Marathon bombing, researchers studied more than 4,600 people and found that those who consumed 6 or more hours a day of bombing-related media actually reported higher acute stress symptoms than the people who had actually been directly exposed to the bombing. Now, that doesn't mean that watching something on your phone is the same as living through it, of course. It just means that our brains and bodies were never designed to witness human tragedy endlessly from every angle on repeat. So being informed is good, compassion is good, but you don't have to keep watching horrific footage to prove that you care. So if you've seen enough, put the phone down, take a walk, take some breaths, pray for those people that you have seen their faces, and give to people who can help if you're able. Now, you cannot personally carry every tragedy that the internet puts in front of your face. You can witness it, you can care, you can pray.

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3: I have

Cochran & Company, right here at the Joy FM. I'm Adina, and something has struck me as I've watched people mourn for Dolly Parton this week. So when I was growing up, Dolly was often the punchline. People made jokes about her hair, her body, her nails, her clothes, all of her plastic surgery. But then somewhere along the way, something changed. But Dolly never did. She just kept being Dolly. She kept writing songs. She kept laughing at herself. She kept giving books to children and putting money into her hometown. She kept helping people. And she just always seemed unconcerned with whether everybody approved of her or not. And now, of course, at her death, people who agree on almost nothing agree on this. Dolly Parton loved people well. Now, I don't have to agree with every choice someone makes to recognize good fruit in their life. And there's a lesson in that for me. Galatians 6:9 says, "Let us not become weary in doing good." Public opinion is fickle. Today's punchline can become tomorrow's national treasure. So don't spend your life trying to convince everybody you're good. Just keep doing good. Keep loving people. Keep serving. Keep showing up. And let the fruit of your lifetime speak for itself.

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1: 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It just brings me encouragement, even on my hardest days. 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
2: 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And you guys just made me laugh. 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

0: Christina, and this is the Joy FM. Here's a little today in history that feels particularly appropriate coming from someone talking to you from the radio. So on August 29th, 1922, a New York station aired what's generally considered the very first paid radio commercial. What do you think they were selling, if you could guess off the top of your head? Maybe like Coca-Cola or like a new car, maybe some miraculous 1920s tonic. It was none of those things. They were selling apartments. So a real estate company paid about $50 for a live, roughly 10-minute pitch promoting apartments in Queens. 10 minutes. Anybody in advertising would break out into a cold sweat thinking about having to make a 10-minute ad. But we've come a long way. You know, today we can sell you something in about 30 seconds, and occasionally you get a catchy jingle permanently lodged in your brain for the next 20 years.
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1: Good morning. Happy Sunday to you, friend. I'm Adina. Did you know that today is National Chop Suey Day? Yeah. And chop suey has a really interesting origin story. So there's a legend that says Chinese statesman Li Hongzheng visited America in 1896, and his chef needed to feed American guests and just threw together meat and vegetables and sauce into a dish. And he was trying to go for something that would appeal to both Chinese and American tastes. And the guests supposedly loved it, and chop suey was born. Now, that's the legend, but it's probably not true. So food historians have found references to chop suey that predate that visit, and the dish likely grew from Chinese American cooking traditions rather than just like one frantic chef trying to figure out what to cook. But, you know, I kind of love that version anyway, because apparently we've been turning random leftovers into dinner and pretending it was the plan all along for a very, very long time.
2: Hello there. I was having a rough time earlier, and I just kept hearing God tell me, you know you're not alone, but you need to pray with someone.
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2: It's 10 o'clock at night. My kids are gone, and I'm home alone, and I have no family. So I started looking through my phone, and Joy FM came up, and it said, you need prayer? We're here 24/7.
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2: 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And I felt so good. And she was such an uplifting, joyful person to talk to for a minute and to pray with. And her heart was really in it. And I thank you for her. And I thank God for her so much.
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2: 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Thank you for your prayer line. God bless you all.
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That was Passions, Just That Good, right here at the Joy FM this morning. Hey, friend, I'm Adina. I saw a meme that said, "Welcome back to school. If you don't have a virus already, one will be assigned to you shortly." Oh, man. Every parent of school-aged children just whispered, "It's funny because it's true. We already have a virus in our house as of this week." Back to school season, man. New teachers, new friends. You got your freshly sharpened pencil. 30 children gathered in one room to share their hopes and their dreams and every germ that they've ever carried. And you know, it's funny because your child will come home and not necessarily tell you everything that happened at school. You'd be like, "How's your day? Fine. What'd you learn? Nothing." But they will bring home whatever virus their buddy Brayden had in third period. Now, I know it's the weekend, so if you are recovering from your first virus you picked up at school, enjoy your chicken soup and hot tea. I hope you get a lot of rest.

0: 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I'm Adina. This is the Joy FM and a personal struggle that I regularly deal with. And I think that a lot of women go through this as well, is the struggle of comparison. It happened this week. I was at the gym. I was feeling pretty good about the progress I've made and some of the strengths I've been able to, you know, feel to me like these amazing feats of strength. And I'm standing at a bar. I'm doing some overhead presses. And a woman comes up next to me and she starts racking up her weights to do her squat. And it's an impressive amount of weight. And I just sort of glanced over at her and she was just beautiful. And I thought that's not necessary for you to be both beautiful and strong. And so then I start feeling like on the inside, I'm shriveling up, just like my little shoulder press is not impressive compared to what this woman next to me is doing. But then I had to stop and remind myself, comparison has no finish line. There is always another person to make you feel inadequate. You can get stronger, prettier, thinner, more successful, more accomplished. And if your goal is to finally become the person who has no one left to envy, you are never going to get there. Scripture says, let each one test his own work and not in his neighbor. That's Galatians 6:4. So maybe the better question isn't, how do I measure up to her? Maybe it's, am I faithfully growing from where God had me yesterday? Her impressive weight that she was lifting is awesome, but it doesn't make mine any lighter. And somebody else's gifts don't make yours any less valuable.
1: 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The youngest couldn't find their shoes. You spilled your coffee on your way out the door. As you pull away from the drop-off line and wave goodbye, you remember the permission slip that you forgot to sign. It's a lot to keep up with. And if you're still figuring out the rhythm, you're not the only one. On the days when it feels like you're making up the beat as you go, let us supply the soundtrack. Radio, your smart speaker, or on the app, we go where you go, helping you find joy. 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

I saw this little line, if God is making you wait, then do what waiters do and serve. And maybe it sounds a little bit cheesy, but there's really something to that. Because when we're in a season of waiting, when we don't know what God is doing next or what direction we're supposed to go, it's really easy to become so focused on finding our next step that we forget what God has already given us to do. Serve the people in front of you. And there's something about serving that gives us direction. It shows us where our gifts are useful, and it can reveal some of the good things in us and sometimes uncomfortably the things that God still is working on. And often while we're busy loving people and doing the work that He's put in front of us, the next steps start becoming clearer. So if you don't know where God is leading you right now, you don't have to stand still staring and looking for road signs. Just serve where you are. Sometimes direction is discovered in motion.

0: Good morning. I'm Adina. I saw a woman post this. She said, when you pray for the right man and then you get him, but then you discover you're the problem. I was like, listen, you didn't have to call me out like that. But, you know, nobody puts that on the Christian dating vision board. You know, you pray, Lord, send me a godly man. And God's like, absolutely. And while we're here, going to work on some stuff in you, too. See, I thought this prayer request was about him.
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2: The other day I was leaving the Russian manicure place.
3: Yes. Duh. I should say duh.
2: I passed Father Road where they're building the Dutch Bros that's going to be closest to me. And it was just a slab.
3: Just slab. Nothing built. Just slab.
2: So I went on Friday, got off because I wanted to see the progress. Who takes a detour to go by a coffee shop to
3: crazy
2: see
3: what the... Crazy lady takes a detour.
2: To see...
3: Comes in, says slab is poured.
2: 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The walls are up.
3: 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Slab goes down, plumbing goes in, walls go up.
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I'm Adina with the Joy FM. Here is some short, sweet, and to the point wisdom from Lisa Turkhurst. She said, God sees things we can't see. He knows things we don't know. Only God knows what the good plan is and what it will actually take to get us there.

0: morning, friend. I'm Adina. This is the Joy FM. So if you're like me, and for the last week, you've been watching the videos coming out of Nepal and Tibet, and you have felt strangely shaken afterward, there's some science behind what's going on. So your brain knows that you're looking at a screen, but there are parts of your nervous system that are designed to detect danger, and they still respond to what your eyes are seeing. So researchers have actually measured changes in the autonomic nervous system when people watch disaster footage. So when you're watching real human beings running for their lives, your body doesn't necessarily experience that like a scene from an action movie, because those are real people. This is real danger. And if you watch video after video after video, you are repeatedly asking your brain to witness a threat that you are completely powerless to stop. And so, just a reminder, being informed doesn't require watching something 20 times. Put the phone down, take a few slow breaths, go outside, move your body, look at the people who are safely in the room with you, and of course, pray for the people you've seen. And if you're able, find a reputable organization to give to. You can care deeply about suffering without repeatedly attacking your nervous system with it. Sometimes compassion means looking, and sometimes it means knowing when to stop.
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What's happening? I'm Adina. Thank you for hanging out at the Joy FM this Sunday morning. So I was just talking about the effect on our nervous system when we watch devastating disaster, you know, real life happenings from all across the world. It really can devastate our nervous system. And of course, we want to know those things are happening so that we can pray, we can give, we can do whatever what's in our power to do. But also, I just thought should certainly follow that idea up with some prayer. So God, sometimes when we see pictures from the other side of the world, there just aren't words big enough for what we're seeing, and we feel so powerless. And so I just want to pray for the communities that are devastated by the flooding and mudslides in Nepal and China. We just pray, Lord, have mercy. Bring comfort to those who are grieving. Bring the missing home. Protect the rescuers. Provide shelter for those who have lost theirs. And please surround frightened families with people who can help. And of course, above all, reveal yourselves to these people. You are near to the brokenhearted. We just ask that you be very near now.

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1: That wraps it up for me this morning, friend. I'm Adina, and I've had a great time hanging out with you here at the Joy FM, but it's Sunday. Still have a little bit of weekend to go, and the best part of the weekend where you get to connect with your church, you get to worship, and you get to have that Sabbath rest. I hope that you are able to soak all of that in before you jump right back into another week. But have a beautiful Sunday. I'll talk to you later.
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0: grace can do is for anyone who's ever felt the shame of past mistakes or current struggles. 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He welcomes us with open arms. He throws a robe around our back and a ring on our finger. No condemnation, just love. That's what grace can do.
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Well, so good. Patrick Mayberry with that one, the Joy FM. Good morning, early hours of a Sunday. I love this time of day when just getting up, seeking the face of Jesus together. I have a lot of things right now that say it is well. People have given me a few gifts during this healing journey. And so if you don't know the story about that song, look up Horatio Spafford. Look up the story of how he wrote that song and the hardship he walked through. And it's powerful. Absolutely. I'm glad you're listening. I'm looking forward to sharing this beautiful Sunday together with you. Let's worship with passion.

One good thing about starting a new week tomorrow, the Morning Cruise is back on the air. Dave, Bill, and Carmen helping your Monday feel less like a Monday on the Joy FM.

Ah, we make room. God, do whatever you want to. Poets and prophets, the Joy FM, and warm up for worship. God is always worthy of praise, and praise benefits us too when we praise God. We make room in our hearts and minds for Him to come in. Praise lifts our spirit and drives away the enemy. So we sing, we dance, we lift our hands, we do whatever we can to praise Him, and we get to do that together. Warm up for worship on the Joy FM.

choosing to walk by faith. The band is called The Church Will Sing. I like that. The Joy FM. Let's remember that God recognizes every expression of praise of his people's love. He knows so well what his love and grace are to us. We can't help but respond in praise and adoration. The more we get glimpses of his love, of his mercy, of his faithfulness in our lives, we respond in worship.

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As we gaze upon the wonders of creation, we look toward the heights of a God who is merciful in his ways and magnificent in his deeds. The life of worship always points us upward. Matt Redman points out.

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so good as we sing along with Chris Tomlin, the Joy FM. You know, I really believe there is power in prayer. It's been amazing how your prayers have carried me through this difficult season. Even now as I'm healing, I feel the prayers of our listening family, and I'm so very grateful. And if we could pray with you, it would be an honor. 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

Oh, so good. Freedom's just a prayer away. Call on his name, Holy Sanctuary. The band is called The Slower I Go, the Joy FM. I'm Michelle. John Piper says the climax of God's happiness is the delight he takes in the echoes of his excellence, in the praises of his people. Wow, that's powerful.

you grateful His grace has found us today. Matt Redman on the Joy FM. I'm Michelle. I love sharing Sundays with you. Matt Redman says, I love to say that not only is the throne room of God a place of reverence, it's always a place of refuge. So when everything else in life seems to be shifting or breaking or shaking apart, there's a place that is always stable, safe, and constant. When we draw near to God in worship and approach His throne, we tap into that. It is very reassuring. It's a reassuring place where we're reminded that there's a God on His throne, even when we don't understand everything. We can trust it to Him.

Enjoying a beautiful Sunday together. Warm up for worship, the Joy FM. Praise the Lord. Praise God in His sanctuary. Praise Him in His mighty heavens. Praise Him for His mighty deeds. Praise Him according to His excellent greatness. Praise Him with trumpet sounds. Praise Him with lute and harp. Praise Him with tambourine and dance. Praise Him with strings and pipe. Praise Him with sounding cymbals. Praise Him with loud clashing cymbals. We get to praise Him together. I love it.

It's true. We're talking a lot about it this morning. Easy to Praise, Patrick Mayberry, The Joy FM. Hey, I'm Michelle. Satan so hates the genuine praise of Christ that his fiery darts of discouragement are not effective against us when we respond in praise, William Thrasher says. I think that's key. There is power in your praise. This is how we fight our battles. We choose to praise him. We get our eyes off the circumstance, the Goliath, and we fix our eyes on him. We stand on the promises of God. We come into agreement with the promises of God because he watches over his word to perform it.

Oh, how I love you. I want to be in the center of his will and his purposes. Bethel with Abby Gamboa from Upper Room, The Joy FM. It's so good to share a Sunday with you. Matt Redman says, as a writer of worship songs, I have a hunger to write deep songs of passionate reverence to God. Yes, I'm aware I can't sing before I've seen. Wow, that's powerful. All worship is a response to a revelation. It's only as we breathe in more of his wonders, the wonders of God, that we can breathe out a fuller response to him. The key to a life of passionate and powerful worship comes from seeing God. Man, I love that. I've been

However your Sunday unfolds, we're walking with you. Helping you find joy this Sunday on The Joy FM.

0: God.
1: Oh, God, what an awesome God. I love that. Phil Wickham, The Joy FM. Jesus doesn't want to be your vacation home. He says, in him we live, move, and have our being. Dwell, abide. He is at the door knocking of our heart even now. I said, would you open up? Could we come in? Could we dine with you? Could we be with you? The deep revelations and mysteries of God are found in that place. Intimacy with him. Into me, you see. That's what he's calling you into today, my friend.

I love that so much. Chris McLarney singing that one as we worship together on a beautiful Sunday. I'm Michelle. It's such an honor to spend this time together with you on the Joy FM. Worship is the submission of all of our nature to God. It's the quickening of conscience by His holiness, the nourishment of the mind with His truth, the purifying of the imagination of His beauty, the opening of the heart to His love, the surrender of the will to His purpose, William Temple writes. That's powerful.

So be it. Come on, Elevation Worship, the Joy FM. Matt Redman says, when we believers sing our songs of worship, not only do we praise God through them, but we preach to ourselves. As we sing the truth of who He is, we're worshiping as well as honoring God. It can be so helpful to us. Worship is about magnifying the right things. It can be so easy to let struggles of this world become all-consuming, and we must not ignore them. But when we worship, instead of magnifying and focusing on those things, we magnify and focus on the name, the strength, the power, the grace of Jesus. When we do that, it puts everything into perspective. Wow.

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Never once has he left us or forsaken us. Listen, I've been walking out this journey, and you know, the Bible talks about though I walk through the valley, and I know you're like me, we want to walk around those valleys, but even when we walk through them, his ever-present help, all of a sudden the lyrics of these songs become a reality in our lives. And I want to encourage you. You might be on a mountain right now. That's awesome. That's where I want to be. But you know, sometimes when we're in the valleys, those are the places where we cling to the cross. We cling to Jesus. We cling to his promises, and prayers carry us. And I just want to remind you that you're not alone. I promise you. I promise you, you're not alone. I cry even when I think about it, going through some of these difficult times, you know, and if you saw on social media, I got to ring the bell recently, and I'm so grateful. Now I'm just detoxing and trying to get my body lined up, you know, getting all this stuff out of my body. It's still taking a little while, but I'm just so grateful. But it was a hard journey, I'm not going to lie. And truly, God's word and his promises and worship and prayer carried me. And if it's for me, it's for you. It is. God's got you today. He's not letting go. Love him with your whole heart. Here's Hillsong United.

Grateful for the finished work, right? Matt Maher, The Joy FM. Good morning. I love Sundays. This is called Warm Up for Worship. It's such a biblical posture in worship that speaks of reverence. Matt Redman says, if you look through the Bible, there's a whole host of people who faced up to the glory of God and found themselves face down in worship when they encountered his glory. So many worship songs weave the theme of reverence, wonder, and mystery in worship. Things that we really need to grasp more of in our worship expressions. Teach us, God, what the fear of the Lord really is.

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You won't have to worry about having a bad case of Mondays tomorrow with the morning cruise to help you start the week. 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

We the Kingdom, the Joy FM. Good morning. I'm Michelle. I love sharing Sundays. It's my favorite day of the week. Matt Redman writes, who on earth are we that the awesome King of all eternity would spare a thought in our direction? Why would the God of yesterday, today, and forever, the one who was and is to come, choose to bestow his loving attention upon the likes of us? The God of unspeakable glory is speaking to us in unmistakable words of love and grace. Come on, that's an amazing truth.

Love that. God, help us to have ears to hear what you say, hearts to respond to you today, eyes to see in the spirit. Maybe there's things that we've believed for a long time that have just been false religion, you know, just empty stuff that's not the true heart of God. Lord, show us, expose what needs to be exposed in our hearts. We want to love you with everything in us. We want to be grounded in your word so we're not tossed about. Lord, we want our hearts to stay tender so that our hearts don't wax cold in this hour. Help us to be your ambassadors, to really represent you every place we go. Teach us what it means to be sons and daughters so that we don't operate as orphans any longer.

his love forever and ever. He is the King of Kings, the Lord of Lords, faithful and true, mighty God, just God, beautiful Savior. You could just continue. I could share all morning and never reach the end of who he is. And the beautiful thing is he's called you into relationship. It's not enough just to believe that there's a God out there. God wants to be in relationship with you. But that takes surrender. It takes opening your heart, calling on the name of Jesus, believing that he died on the cross for you to bring forgiveness for your sins. He wants to fill you with a third member of the Godhead, Holy Spirit, so that you're never alone. 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The greatest tutor in the universe lives inside of you when you open your heart to Jesus. Could we pray with you this morning? 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

Elevation, the Joy FM. Sing to the Lord a new song. Sing to the Lord, all the earth. Sing to the Lord, bless his name. Tell of his salvation from day to day. Declare his glory among the nations, his marvelous works among all the peoples. For great is the Lord and greatly to be praised. He is to be feared above all gods, little g, for all the gods of the people are worthless idols, but the Lord made the heavens. So we choose to praise him, to worship him today at Psalm 96, 1 through 9.

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Oh, such power in the blood of Jesus. I love that. Thanks for sharing a Sunday. I'm Michelle. Praise is the rehearsal of our eternal song, Spurgeon says. That's good. Praise is the rehearsal of our eternal song. By grace, we learn to sing, and in glory, we continue to sing.

Brand new. His name is Ryan Kennedy. The Joy FM. So good to share a Sunday warm up for worship. I'm Michelle. God first seeks devotion to him in the hidden places. Worship when no one else is watching. He inhabits, he dwells in the praises of his kids.

I know it's true. There's power in the blood. So good. Anna Golden, The Joy FM, warm up for worship. Ascribe to the Lord the glory, do his name, bring an offering and come before him. Worship the Lord in the splendor of his holiness. 1 Chronicles 16:29 says, worship the Lord in the splendor of his holiness. And Matt Redman points out, the revelation of God is the fuel for the fire of our worship. Love it.

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powerful name. What a powerful name as we worship together. I hope you're enjoying your Sunday. I love sharing it with you. I'm Michelle. That's music from Hillsong. We could always find a reason to praise. Situations change for better or for worse, but God's worth never changes, Matt Redman points out.

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Phil Wickham. I can't wait to see him. He's coming in the fall. One of the many great concerts, Josh Baldwin with Worship Nights for King and Country, CeCe Winans. You'll see a lot of that Big Daddy Weave and more. 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God first seeks devotion to him in the hidden places. Worship when no one else is watching. He inhabits, he dwells in the praises of his kids.

detail. He knows you. God is constantly thinking an uninterrupted stream of loving thoughts toward you as if nobody else in the world existed. You say, how does he do that? There are over 7 billion people on the planet, and you have the ear of your Father. Who knows? Just enjoy it. As far as you are concerned, it's you and God. You don't have to fight to get his attention. He's already listening. He's a God of details. Why does the Bible say that he's numbered the hairs on your head? Because he wants you to know in what detail he cares about you and knows you. There's more information in one of your cells than in 1,000 large books. More information in our DNA than in the world's largest encyclopedias. Listen, God doesn't need us, yet he desperately wants us. Why then do we who desperately need him often act like we don't want him in return? Oh, how we need you, Father. Thank you that you know us, that you've knit us together in our mother's womb, that we're made in your image, fearfully, wonderfully made. But I just speak hope into my friends today. Thank you that we get to walk with you every single day, Christ in us, the hope of glory. Help us to know truly what that looks like and what that means. Father, for every need represented by my friends, we thank you that you're so much bigger than any Goliath that we could face. So we get our eyes on you. Thank you, God. We just rebuke cancer. We contend for cancer-free bodies, for good doctor reports, for hope to arise, for a fear to be driven out by your love, God. Thank you. Thank you for freedom from addiction. Thank you, Lord, for every one of these needs. And Father, we ask you for mercy in America, mercy in our nation, wisdom and direction for the godly nations leaders that we do have. And Father, that you would save the others, that you would rescue them. You can do that. Do a miracle. We pray for revival and awakening. In Jesus' name, amen.

The Joy FM. So good to share a Sunday with you, talking a lot about praise. I read this earlier and it was so powerful. That Redman says, as a writer of worship songs, I have a hunger to write deep songs of passionate reverence to God. Yet I'm aware I can't sing before I've seen. All worship is a response to a revelation. It's only as we breathe in more of the wonders of God that we can breathe out a fuller response to Him. The key to a life of passionate and powerful worship comes from seeing God. Wow, I love that.

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Hey, I hope you're having a happy Sunday. My name is Sandy. So I'm in my home radio studio today, and my new puppy, Vader, is underfoot. He's always underfoot. He's probably chewing on my leather sofa right now. I better go check. Hey, thanks for listening this afternoon. Got great songs to share with you from Zach Williams, Chandler Moore, Tasha Layton, all here on the Joy FM right now.

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1: Hey, it's Sandy, and this is the Joy FM. So yesterday, I was at a mom's group that I belong to. It's called Moms in Prayer. I love going every week. They were talking about Psalm 90, how it says that God satisfies us with his love so that we can sing for joy. And we were just kind of zoning in on the word satisfies, like that God satisfies our souls. And it reminded me of how my life was before I gave my life over to Jesus. Man, I was not satisfied at all. I was restless. I was searching for the meaning of life. Nothing filled me. Nothing satisfied me. I was empty until I met Jesus as my best friend. Then he gave me like this deep sense of peace and purpose. I wasn't searching for the meaning of life anymore. You know what I mean? The love I'd been searching for, the purpose, I found it in Christ. Jesus does make all the difference.
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Cochran and Company on the Joy FM. Hey, I'm Sandy. And if you have kids still living at home and maybe you want to create some simple traditions that don't cost a lot of money, I came across this article on simple weekend traditions that aren't expensive. Just a few easy ones to try. There's basically three. So every Friday night, get some pizza, even like frozen pizza from the grocery store. Let the kids pick out a movie to watch together at home. So it's like Friday night pizza and a movie. Every Saturday morning, make pancakes. And then every Sunday, have a tradition to call a grandparent on Sundays. What a great way to build those relationships and start some simple family weekend traditions. Maybe plan ahead for next weekend. Here's Jay King, The Joy FM.

0: doing life with friends. We can't be going through life by ourselves, disconnected. There's a biblical moment in Exodus about Moses realizing that the army of the Israelites would win when his arms were in the air. His friends had his back, got next to him, and helped hold his arms up into the air. And I just thought that was a beautiful idea of community. Somebody's struggling or getting weary or fighting through a time when it feels like God's not hearing your prayers. We stand beside each other and share each other's faith.
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0: Man of your word, that's Maverick City Music on the Joy FM. Hi, I'm Sandy. So good to be with you. Coming up this hour, great music. Forrest Frank coming up, Leanna Crawford. Also looking at the top baby names in the U.S.
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0: Jaywalkers Worship on the Joy FM. So the top baby names in the United States have remained the same for the past 3 years. The exact same names, right? What are they? Okay, so for boys, Liam is still number one. And for girls, Olivia is still at the top. Now, runners up are Emma and Charlotte, Noah and Oliver. So, so sweet. Hey, thanks for making the Joy FM a part of your Sunday.
1: Okay. I'm about to

0: 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And the days, well, they're not slowing down. Somewhere between getting everyone where they need to be and taking care of everything that needs to get done, it's easy to forget about yourself. Maybe just take a moment. A moment for the right song. A moment with a familiar voice. A moment to remember you don't have to carry it all by yourself. Because joy isn't something you can just add to the list. Sometimes it's just buried in the middle of it. And we're here to help you find it. 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
1: The Joy FM with Need to Breathe. I'm Sandy. It is so hard to believe that fall is coming. I mean, especially since it still feels so hot, at least where I am. 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

You don't keep my heart from breaking, and when it does, you weep with me. You're so close that I can feel you when I've lost the words to pray.

0: Hey, it's Sandy at the Joy FM. So I got a text from my friend Patty. She just got back from Tallahassee. She was a pretty big trip, helping her daughter move into her apartment right near the university. It was a big day, not just the moving in part, but Patty said, she said it like this, I got to give her one last hug. You know, and I could just feel her mama heart saying goodbye for now. Try your wings, my beautiful girl.
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2: 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Or is that Apple?
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3: No, that's Spider-Man.
2: Okay, and I just...
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It's called Living Water. You're listening to The Joy FM. I'm Sandy. So there's a really exciting time coming up. It starts on September 21st. You're going to want to be listening to The Joy FM. We're going to be celebrating the amazing things that God is doing through the outreach of The Joy FM. 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So don't miss Share-a-thon Week. It starts here September 21st.

0: So I was in Costco yesterday, and I gotta say, it is Christmas time at Costco. Hey, it's Sandy at the Joy FM. Yeah, I mean, I kind of liked it. You know, there was a big snowman, inflatable trees, twinkle lights. I kind of got, you know, mesmerized there, lost in the Christmassy feeling. It was a nice change, you know. Hey, stay with us for music from Casting Crowns in just a minute here at the Joy FM.
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This is Sandy. So here is a true story I wanted to share with you about a young man. He had always dreamed of being an actor. He worked all kinds of jobs while trying to make his dream come true. Jonathan worked in food service. He painted houses. He even did rideshare work. He spent 20 years striving to make it as an actor. Finally, it all dried up. He was at rock bottom. Jonathan decided to surrender his dream to God and let God take over. Wow, what a moment, right? Well, within 3 months, Jonathan Rumi landed the role of Jesus in a new crowdfunded TV series called The Chosen. Amazing. If you've seen The Chosen, you're going to be excited like I am, right? Today, The Chosen has been translated into 150 languages, the story of the life of Jesus and his followers. Jonathan is portraying Jesus and his love to millions of people now. What an incredible true story of what can happen when we hand things over to God, because with God, all things are possible.

0: One thing we know is that prayer changes things. Prayer changes us. Here's Bay Turner now. Somebody's praying. 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
1: 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It just brings me encouragement, even on my hardest days. And I'm so blessed to be a part of this ministry.
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0: In Jesus' name. That's music from Katie Nicole here at the Joy FM. So if you follow the Joy FM on socials, you might have seen the incredible video a couple days ago of our friend and sister Michelle getting to ring the bell. Michelle was celebrating finishing up on her treatments and a milestone on her journey to healing. But this was so much more than ringing a bell, right? If you saw it, you know, Michelle gave all the glory to Jesus for carrying her through, for victory, for total healing. You got to watch it. I was crying happy tears. 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

0: The oldest left their lunch on the kitchen counter. The youngest couldn't find their shoes. 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It's a lot to keep up with. And if you're still figuring out the rhythm, you're not the only one. On the days when it feels like you're making up the beat as you go, let us supply the soundtrack. 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
0: 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My kids are gone, and I'm home alone, and I have no family. So I started looking through my phone, and Joy FM came up, and it said, you need prayer? We're here 24/7.
1: But when you need it the most, he'll give you a way.
0: So I dialed the number, and this wonderful lady prayed with me, and right in the middle of her prayer, I had this overwhelming sense of calmness come over me. And I felt so good. And she was such an uplifting, joyful person to talk to for a minute and to pray with. And her heart was really in it. And I thank you for her. And I thank God for her so much.
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0: 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Who would have thought somebody way up in Michigan would have connected with you tonight? But thank you so much for being there. Thank you for being on the air. Thank you for your prayer line. God bless you all.
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0: definitely true. It was Jesus all along. Franny Cash on the Joy FM, and Matt, and a little grace and glory for you today. Author and Pastor Louis Giglio with a great daily devotional book. And this entry is called Today and Forever. And it starts with a verse, Romans 8:37. It says, "No, in all these things, we are more than conquerors through him who loved us." And Louis asks this question. He says, "Have you ever felt so wrapped up in the future that you've forgotten to live in the moment? Or maybe it's the opposite, and you live so much for today that you never realize you're in a bigger story." Well, as a follower of Jesus, you're called to live with a type of spiritual bifocals that help you see both near and far, giving you hope and peace for both your present and future moments. And when you live in the moment in front of you, you're more desperately depending on God. You worship him for his grace and his sustaining power, and you understand that you have all you need today. But you also get to live knowing the end of the story, where you're hopefully going to hear God say, "Well done, good and faithful servant." And knowing how things work out can give you confidence, peace, and a sense of mission to make today count. God has made you more than a conqueror, both today and on the final day. So let that spiritual vision fill your heart with celebration and joy, and win today by the grace of God.
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0: us. It's the Joy FM. Matt here, and something share-worthy here. My friend Mary Beth talking about Dolly Parton, and I thought this was a really good reflection. She said, "It's hard to imagine living a life so well that when you die, the entire world, a world that sometimes hates each other and agrees on almost nothing, stops for a minute to all talk about how awesome you were." And it's true, right? That's exactly what happened. I think it's pretty cool that even in her death, she's reminding and inspiring us to live a life like that. Pretty cool. Mary Beth, appreciate you. Thanks for sharing.
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0: Maverick City Music on the Joy FM. You know, we love the worship music, and we do it all the time. The midweek praise break. You got the Friday afternoon worship experience every Sunday morning, 6 hours, the warm-up for worship. And, you know, we have the complete, you know, full-time 24/7 worship channel, Joy Worship, that you can get on our app. So download that. Check it out sometime if you haven't already. So I had a trip down memory lane this week. We opened up a box from the basement and found the old Wii console. Hooked it back up. I started playing Super Mario Brothers like I never stopped to tell you. Came right back to me. We used to play that all the time. I think the Wii is highly underappreciated. If you know, you know. It's just so much fun. I mean, not the best graphics in the world, and it's not the most sophisticated, but just fun. And we started getting all nostalgic, talking about PS2. That was a game changer back in the day. And I used to play a bunch of those old word games, too. But I want to hear from you on this. Tell me some of the games, apps, or even websites that you used to spend way too much time on. All right? I think we'll have a nice little trip down memory lane together on this one.
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1: The other day I was leaving the Russian manicure place.
2: Yes. Duh. I should say duh.
1: I passed Father Road where they're building the Dutch Bros that's going to be closest to me. And it was just a slab.
2: Just slab. Nothing built. Just slab.
1: So I went on Friday, got off because I wanted to see the progress. Who takes a detour to go buy a coffee shop to
2: crazy
1: see what
2: the... Crazy lady takes detour.
1: To see...
2: Comes in, says slab is poured.
1: The walls are up now. The walls are up.
2: This is how it works. Slab goes down, plumbing goes in, walls go up.
1: So in 5 or 6 weeks when I go get my manicure.
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0: So watch me burn. It's the Joy FM, Little Four King and Country on your Sunday afternoon. It's Matt here. And my burning question this weekend, if you want to chime in, by the way, on the open mic, would love to hear your take on this. The old website, game, or app that you spent way too much time on back in the day.
1: To answer your burning question, I'm going to date myself here, but my dad bought me an Atari, and I spent a lot of time playing Pac-Man and other games on that. Before that, it was Pong.

0: He ain't finished, but thankfully it is. Caleb and John, the Joy FM, Matt on a Sunday here, and we're having some fun talking about that thing back in the day. Maybe a website, maybe an app, maybe a computer game, if you want to go way back, that you are obsessed with. But you have sort of a newer thing that's got your attention?
1: I spend way too much time obsessing about Mahjong. I play the game Mahjong. I've got a couple different groups that I'm in. I watch the YouTube videos so that way I can keep up to date with strategic moves. I look at tiles. I look at the pretty mats, obsessing over which mat do I need to save for, which tiles do I need to save for. I have the plates. I have the cups. I have shirts. I make the t-shirts. I have little bird cups I drink from. Mahjong is definitely something that I spend a lot of time on.
0: I was going to say it right now because I know everybody's thinking it. You and Carmen need to have a conversation. I'm just saying.

0: There are a lot of ifs in life. 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

0: can never get my fill of Phil. It's the Joy FM. You feel me on that? I know I'm not alone. It's Matt here. And listen, I've got a word if you are praying for God to change your circumstances. What I learned at church this week, Pastor Craig Rochelle sharing that maybe God's trying to change you.
1: A lot of times God's trying to do something in us and we don't want to change. We keep distracting ourselves. We keep ignoring the problem. We deal with the symptom instead of dealing with the root. In other words, like we'll do anything rather than face what God's really asking us to do. We'll scroll. I mean, we'll do things that look religious, because if we really face what he's talking to us about, then we might actually have to change. And I want to tell you, and I want you to believe me when I tell you, that God loves you too much to let you keep managing what he wants to heal. If you're just looking at the symptom, God wants to get down to the root, and God wants to do a healing work in your heart.
0: Yeah, it's not easy to completely and honestly surrender, but trusting God enough to stop protecting what he is asking you to place in his hand is how you're going to finally experience that real healing that you're looking for. And if that's where you are, sort of stuck between wanting change and being afraid to do it, Pastor Craig has some encouragement for you coming up in part two of What I Learned at Church This Week. Just a few.
2: Oh,

0: so good. Passion and just that good. The Joy FM, keeping your playlist fresh. It's Matt. And, you know, there are times where you may be desperately praying for God to change your situation, your circumstances, but God's often got a much bigger plan to change you. I've been there, and it's scary, and we often resist. But what I learned at church this week, some encouragement, if that's where you're at right now, from Pastor Craig Rochelle.
1: How many right now, you're stuck? Like, you love God, and you're just stuck. And the reason why so many people are stuck is this. While you're waiting for clarity, God's waiting for trust. You want details, and God just wants you to take a step of faith. And again, this isn't everybody, but this is some of you. Maybe God's been positioning you for longer than you know, and every detail is actually leading toward this moment. And I promise you, He is not asking you to have it all figured out. And you don't have to have all the details. God is just asking you to take the next step.
0: Yeah, I encourage you to be brave and trust Him. He's never let me down. Trust, faith, and movement. You need all three. You've got faith or you wouldn't be here listening to this. But letting go and beginning to really trust that God loves you and wants the best for you, that's going to lead to the movement God's wanting from you to take you into what He's got next for you. You can get more on this from Pastor Craig, and his amazing series on Esther is so good. You can find that at life.church or on their YouTube channel. And that's What I Learned at Church This Week.

0: grace can do is for anyone who's ever felt the shame of past mistakes or current struggles. God is not waiting in anger to punish us for our wrongs. He's running after us to meet us right where we are, just like the prodigal son. He welcomes us with open arms. He throws a robe around our back and a ring on our finger. No condemnation, just love. That's what grace can do. I've seen what
1: grace can do. Helping you find joy. 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

0: Joy FM and Matt, the final weekend of August, and I feel blessed to be able to hang out with you for a little bit of it. And I know September's going to be here on Tuesday. How is that even possible heading into the home stretch of 2026? But we're having some fun here. My burning question, that old computer game, app, or website that you used to spend way too much time on.
1: You know, when we were growing up, we didn't have iPhones. Heck, we didn't have handheld phones at all. And the electronics that we did have were just kind of like a little dot, bloop, bloop, you know, but it entertained us. But we had some of the greatest games ever.
0: Yeah, see those blips? I remember that too. There was like a basketball game. Took a little 9-volt battery, you know, and you slide that thing in. At some point, I remember losing the little case in the back. I had to hold, you know, with my hand the battery from falling out. But that basketball game, I think it was the exact same, like, program underneath it for the football and maybe even the baseball, I don't know, bowling or something. It was, like, very low-tech, little red screen or something, but it was still...

0: Wake up. Breakfast. 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Bedtime. Repeat. This time of year, the calendar fills up fast. And the days, well, they're not slowing down. Somewhere between getting everyone where they need to be and taking care of everything that needs to get done, it's easy to forget about yourself. Maybe just take a moment. A moment for the right song. A moment with a familiar voice. A moment to remember you don't have to carry it all by yourself. Because joy isn't something you can just add to the list. Sometimes it's just buried in the middle of it. And we're here to help you find it. 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

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I want to say a big thank you to Dez at Car Wash USA for helping to keep our Joy FM vehicles shining and clean. They're at 4380 Montgomery Highway in front of the Northside Walmart, and they are a blessing to this ministry. Next time you have a chance, would you please tell them thank you for being so kind and treating us so well? The Joy FM is so grateful for Car Wash USA.

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1: Need to Breathe, The Long Surrender, The Joy FM. And if you haven't heard the new Forrest Frank song, you're going to hear it right here on The Joy FM in like two songs, all right? Stick around for that.

0: 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That's just my personal opinion. I like that dude. It's Matt. We're talking the old game website or app that you used to spend all your spare time thinking about, you know, playing about. May not be high tech. You may even kind of laugh about it now.
1: Now, this is going to sound crazy. The number one app or website when I was a kid back in the day, you will not believe it, was the Lego website. I was huge on Lego building sets back in the day. And I go on there and see all the new sets coming out. They had, like, games and product, the new Star Wars stuff. And it was the craziest thing I'd ever seen. So small, so unique, not even all that advanced. I spent, like, hours on it. My family was freaking out. It was crazy.
0: I totally get that. We are a Lego family over here, too. So I definitely feel that.
2: Before they became your favorite song, they had to have a beginning.
3: Hey guys, this is Andrew Rip.
2: Here is the story behind the song.

0: be doing life with friends. We can't be going through life by ourselves, disconnected. There's a biblical moment in Exodus about Moses realizing that the army of the Israelites would win when his arms were in the air. His friends had his back, got next to him, and helped hold his arms up into the air. And I just thought that was a beautiful idea of community. Somebody's struggling or getting weary or fighting through a time when it feels like God's not hearing your prayers. We stand beside each other and share each other's faith.
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0: Little Toby, little Zach, a lot of hope and love in that one. 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

0: CC Winans on the Joy FM. I don't know if you remember New Kids on the Block, Donnie Wahlberg. His wife, Jenny McCarthy, tweeted out or posted on her Instagram story, one of the two, a picture of them at the CC Winans concert. That was his birthday present. That's all he wanted. I love that. I think they were like in the fifth row or something like that, enjoying that. She's coming our way. All the events locally are right there at thejoyfm.com on the featured events page. It's Matt. We're wrapping up our discussion. My burning question. We're getting so many good responses here, but we always give the final word to JR, who this week I slacked and I forgot to give him an advance notice on this. But he was kind enough to leave us an open mic and answer the question, that old game, website, or app that you used to spend way too much time on.
1: Hey, Matt. It's JR here at Cracker Barrel waiting for my biscuits to come out. But I absolutely love SimCity and would just fall in love with my town so badly. I wanted to visit it, but it wasn't real. And it just was torture. But the hours and hours I spent building and connecting water pipes and electricity. Oh.
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Matthew West, Unashamed, to the Joy FM, and Matthew Reed here. Thanks for being here. And something shareworthy I saw today, Pastor Stephen Furtick actually wrote this, and I thought it was really good. It says, until God's word becomes your true North Star, you'll always be lost in life. It's true, man. God's word is like a compass for you, right? Pointing you in the right direction is the foundation of everything. I mean, your feelings are not a good anchor, right? Faith in God's word is the way. So I love that, Pastor Stephen. Appreciate you, and thanks for sharing.

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1: I too will go with Batman because he's got a little bit of mean. 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
1: 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Or is that
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2: No, that's Spider-Man.
1: Okay. And I just...
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